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1: An obscure body in the SK system, Your Majesty. 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
1: Later.
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1: Our first hit.
0: Its roots go back a long way because there's a little fragment of it on the very first album, first Queen album. Freddie had this idea in his head, but it wasn't really developed, so we just put down what we had at the end of that album. And then we thought it would be a good basis for the single. And again, it was very collaborative. We all threw things in, but, you know, throw all the harmonies, all the guitar harmonies, all the bombast, all the smoke bombs. It's all in Seven Seas of Rye.
1: This is also our first appearance on the fabulous Top of the Pops programme. And I think David Bowie cancelled and we got asked, as the story goes. And it was actually recorded in the Weather studio in the BBC in London, in Shepherd's Bush, and which is about the size of an average living room. Oh. And so we were trying to be gigantic and bombastic in a sort of average-sized living room, really, with a few cameras in it. And that was our first Top of the Pops, no audience. And I can't remember why. I think there was some kind of strike.
0: I think there was a strike on, yes. Yeah. So it couldn't be
1: done live. The strike-ridden 70s. And
0: so they slotted us into the programme.
1: And, of course, that really was vital help for us. And it was went into the charts the next week. And at 27, I think. And then the next week it went to 9 or something. And I forget exactly. But we were thrilled.
0: A little bit of humour at the end, referring to an ancient English
1: seaside song.
0: With the fabulous Roy Baker playing stylophone.
2: He was moody, drinking more. He didn't want to go out. Eventually, I got him some help. But that was a struggle. If only I knew then what I know now.
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0: Seven Seas of Rye.
1: Our first hit.
0: Its roots go back a long way because there's a little fragment of it on the very first album, first Queen album. Freddie had this idea in his head, but it wasn't really developed, so we just put down what we had at the end of that album. And then we thought it would be a good basis for the single. And again, it was very collaborative. We all threw things in, but, you know, throw all the harmonies, all the guitar harmonies, all the bombast, all the smoke bombs. It's all in Seven Seas of Rye.
1: This is also our first appearance on the fabulous Top of the Pops programme. And I think David Bowie cancelled and we got asked, as the story goes. And it was actually recorded in the Weather studio in the BBC in London, in Shepherd's Bush, and which is about the size of an average living room. Oh. And so we were trying to be gigantic and bombastic in a sort of average-sized living room, really, with a few cameras in it. And that was our first Top of the Pops, no audience. And I can't remember why. I think there was some kind of strike.
0: I think there was a strike on, yes. Yeah. So it couldn't be
1: done live. The strike-ridden 70s. And
0: so they slotted us into the programme.
1: And, of course, that really was vital help for us. And it was went into the charts the next week. And at 27, I think. And then the next week it went to 9 or something. And I forget exactly, but we were thrilled.
0: A little bit of humour at the end, referring to an ancient English
1: seaside song
0: with the fabulous Roy Baker playing stylophone.

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0: Speaking of Freddie, this was really a, it's from the Sheer Heart Attack album, and again a radical departure. I think most people hearing this for the first time would be, were shocked, because it wasn't rock like they expected us to be. It's very sophisticated, very delicate.
1: Yeah, shades of No Coward, you know, Coldplay, all sorts of things.
0: Yeah. I think it's, to my mind,
1: quite unique,
0: a beautifully crafted record, you know, and I don't claim much credit myself, although we're all in there, but, you know, it's just, there's so much space in it, and yet so much going on, which all works, and I love it as a pop record, I have to say.
1: No, the guitars are fantastic.
0: Thank you, Rog.
1: Their counterparts, and they're brilliantly constructed. And I remember we knew it was something special about the song when we were doing it, because we did it take after take after take. I don't ever remember doing as many takes as we did for this song or any other song. Because the feel had to be just right, and it was just, you know, it had to be pitched exactly right. That it had to have weight, but it had to be light as well. So it was a very difficult balancing act. This.
0: It's a beautiful backing track. There's no clicks, of course. There's no machines whatsoever. There's no Pro Tools. This is just people playing. I think I was in hospital when you did the backing track, I think. I'm not sure, actually. I mean, I was very ill at that time, and I came out that it was sort of almost finished. And I remember being horrible to Fred about the backing vocals, because I thought they were very abrasive, so we sang them all again.
1: Yeah, we completely redid them all.
0: And
1: yeah,
0: they had just a sort of sweeter touch, I suppose. Yeah, this is probably the guitar solo I would like to be remembered for. But it's so totally Freddie, I don't think anyone else would have dared to do anything like this who called himself a rock star. Momentarily out of action, temporarily out of dance, you're absolutely right.
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0: 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Flash?
1: Welcome back from the grave.

0: You are playing with fire, Aura.
1: Of course I am.
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2: Lower them into the swamp.

0: Seven Seas of Rye.
1: Our first hit.
0: Its roots go back a long way because there's a little fragment of it on the very first album, first Queen album. Freddie had this idea in his head, but it wasn't really developed, so we just put down what we had at the end of that album. And then we thought it would be a good basis for the single. And again, it was very collaborative. We all threw things in, but, you know, throw all the harmonies, all the guitar harmonies, all the bombast, all the smoke bombs. It's all in Seven Seas of Rye.
1: This is also our first appearance on the fabulous Top of the Pops programme. And I think David Bowie cancelled and we got asked, as the story goes. And it was actually recorded in the Weather studio in the BBC in London, in Shepherd's Bush, and which is about the size of an average living room. Oh. And so we were trying to be gigantic and bombastic in a sort of average-sized living room, really, with a few cameras in it. And that was our first Top of the Pops, no audience. And I can't remember why. I think there was some kind of strike.
0: I think there was a strike on, yes. Yeah. It couldn't be
1: done live. The strike-ridden 70s. And
0: so they slotted us into the programme.
1: And, of course, that really was vital help for us. And it was went into the charts the next week and at 27, I think. And then the next week it went to 9 or something. And I forget exactly. But we were thrilled.
0: A bit of humour at the end, referring to an ancient English
1: seaside song
0: with the fabulous Roy Baker playing stylophone.

0: streaming 24/7. It's a kind of magic.
1: It's a kind of magic. A kind of magic from well, inspired by the movie Highlander, the title being a line from the script in the movie, and Christoph Lambert says this. It's a great line, I think, and then the song was born out of that, really, out of that one line.
2: Mm-hmm.
1: I think it was sort of, we were knowingly making a sort of pop record here, you know, we're making a commercial record.
2: There is another version of it which Roger initially put together, which is more rocky, and I think appears somewhere, doesn't it? Where does that appear?
1: I think it appears actually over the credits on the Highlander,
2: the end
1: credits.
2: Yeah.
1: And in fact, the song is featured more as it is in the second Highlander movie, which wasn't as good a movie as the first one.
2: Yeah. Freddie got a bee in his bonnet about it at some point, didn't he? He said, look, you guys just bugger off and I'll make it a hit.
1: Yeah.
2: He chose his favourite bits. I mean, particularly the little bass riff, I think. I mean, that's...
1: Yeah, he wanted it more dancey than it originally was.
2: He wanted it catchy and poppy.
1: He did a great job, yeah.
2: Yeah, he did things like pulling out the little guitar riff thing. He pulled out and looped and repeated. You know, I hadn't really noticed it. It was just part of what I played.
1: Do you think that was me?
2: Oh, you did that?
1: Yeah.
2: No, sorry, Roger did that.
1: Well, no. But Freddie was the one who put this. He sort of took the original and
2: put the disco beat into it.
1: He put the disco beat in. He put the dance into it. Yeah, because it wasn't really a dance record at all.
2: Mm.
1: Sort of tells the story of the movie, really, in cryptic short form. Yeah, we performed this first on the Magic Tour, as it was called, actually, in '86, and it was a highlight.

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0: Now, this started off as a solo track for you, didn't it, Roger? Wasn't it on your on an album of yours?
1: It did. I was making a solo album. I think it was actually an album with my band, The Cross. And Freddie came down to visit in the studio. And he loved the song, and he said, "Oh, God, you've got to let me sing that." So he sang it, and we got through a bottle of vodka, I think. And then eventually, I think Brian and I replaced a lot of it and re-recorded it. So it had a rather a long birth, a long and difficult birth, but Freddie does an amazing job on the vocal, I think. Mm. Originally, I had sung this, and when you then get Freddie Mercury to sing something you've sung, you just realise your limits and how much further he could take something vocally.

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It's your chance to make a difference.

Thank you. Thank you and good evening, everybody. Oh, it looks really pretty here tonight. Thank you for joining us tonight. We're now...

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That's the Cancer Council New South Wales Sun Sound, playing at your local pool, reminding teens to be sun safe and reapply their sunscreen when you're not around. 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
2: Now, this song was a true collaboration as well, I would definitely say. We all brought stuff to this, the four of us. And we allowed people in to make a documentary of us making it. And so I think we all kind of showed off on the video. But it was very useful to have the footage when it came to making the sort of promo video. But really, we got in and brought all sorts of stuff. You know, there's obviously the riff is my kind of thing. You know, we all pitched in and produced ideas. Freddie, lots of vocal ideas, most of which were unprintable.
3: Mm. Yes, I have here as a transcript of his original lyrics.
2: Some of it's printable. One shrimp, one prawn, one clam, one chicken.
3: One
2: only
3: heart,
2: the chicken
3: one song, one sex position.
2: But the other stuff, one dump, one turd, two tits, John Deacon, is questionable, really.
3: Yeah. One shrimp, one prawn, one clam, one chicken, yeah. And the only bit that actually survived was fried chicken at the end. I think he went through the entire Chinese menu.
2: Yes, it's Chinese takeaway. Yeah. We did have a laugh doing it. It's great. Had some fun. And it's not often that we really wrote a song together, truly. And this is a good example.
3: And a lot of the lyrics, in fact,
2: came from you and one of your...
3: Well, they did, but I wrote a bunch of lyrics, which was a sort of poem. And actually, I sort of plundered it for a kind of magic end, this song.
2: So, you'll notice similarities between
3: you'll
2: the
3: notice
2: two songs.
3: The similarities in there being one of a lot of things.
2: It's a Martin Luther King vibe, right?
3: It was a sort of Martin Luther King pastiche. Yes. And so that's all the where the one stuff came from.

0: she changed. I could see she was struggling and that something was wrong, but I didn't know what to do. 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

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Yeah, yeah. 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
1: Seven Seas of Rye.
2: Our first hit.
1: Its roots go back a long way because there's a little fragment of it on the very first album, first Green album. Freddie had this idea in his head, but it wasn't really developed, so we just put down what we had at the end of that album. And then we thought it would be a good basis for the single. And again, it was very collaborative. We all threw things in, but, you know, throw all the harmonies, all the guitar harmonies, all the bombast, all the smoke bombs. It's all in Seven Seas of Rye.
2: This is also our first appearance on the fabulous Top of the Pops programme. And I think David Bowie cancelled and we got asked, as the story goes. And it was actually recorded in the Weather studio in the BBC. In London, in Shepherd's Bush, and which is about the size of an average living room. Oh. And so we were trying to be gigantic and bombastic in a sort of average-sized living room, really, with a few cameras in it. And that was our first Top of the Pops, no audience. And I can't remember why. I think there was some kind of strike.
1: I think there was a strike on, yes. Yeah. It couldn't be
2: live. The strike-ridden 70s. And
1: so they slotted us into the programme.
2: And, of course, that really was vital help for us, and it was went into the charts the next week and at 27, I think, and then the next week it went to 9 or something. And I forget exactly, but we were thrilled.
1: A little bit of humour at the end, referring to an ancient English
2: seaside
1: song. With the fabulous Roy Baker playing stylophone.

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0: Seven Seas of Rye.
1: Our first hit.
0: Its roots go back a long way because there's a little fragment of it on the very first album, first Queen album. Freddie had this idea in his head, but it wasn't really developed, so we just put down what we had at the end of that album. And then we thought it would be a good basis for the single. And again, it was very collaborative. We all threw things in, but, you know, throw all the harmonies, all the guitar harmonies, all the bombast, all the smoke bombs. It's all in Seven Seas of Rye.
1: This is also our first appearance on the fabulous Top of the Pops programme. And I think David Bowie cancelled and we got asked, as the story goes. And it was actually recorded in the Weather studio in the BBC. In London, in Shepherd's Bush, and which is about the size of an average living room. Oh. And so we were trying to be gigantic and bombastic in a sort of average-sized living room, really, with a few cameras in it. And that was our first Top of the Pops, no audience. And I can't remember why. I think there was some kind of strike.
0: I think there was a strike on, yes. Yeah. It couldn't be
1: done live. The strike-ridden 70s. And
0: so they slotted us into the programme.
1: And, of course, that really was vital help for us, and it was went into the charts the next week and at 27, I think, and then the next week it went to 9 or something. And I forget exactly, but we were thrilled.
0: A little bit of humour at the end, referring to an ancient English
1: seaside
0: song. With the fabulous Roy Baker playing stylophone.

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1: A true collaboration between ourselves and David Bowie in one very long night in Montreux in Switzerland.
0: It was evolved in an unusual way, which David really brought to the table, wherein we worked on the backing track together and we sort of felt our way through it. But once we had a backing track which we liked, David's idea was to get everybody to go into the vocal booth and just sing the first thing that came into their heads. And what would then happen would be we would compile it and see if it suggested the way the song should go. And some of those takes from Freddie survived to the final vocal, strangely enough, including this bit, I think, the sort of ad-libbing bits. But then it was David who really got up a couple of days later and decided what the song should be about.
1: It was originally actually called
0: "Song Should Be About."

0: like a jigsaw puzzle, but I think it works amazingly well.
1: Has a great heart and soul, this song. One of my personal favourites.
0: And some great hooks.
1: Yeah.
0: It's so slashed and torn. Why? Why? It's one of the songs which doesn't seem to date as well, I must say. It always has something to say.

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0: Clitus, I'm bored. What plaything can you offer me today?
1: An obscure body in the SK system, Your Majesty. The inhabitants refer to it as the planet Earth.
0: How peaceful it

0: most effective, Your Majesty. Will you destroy this earth?
1: Later.
2: I like to play with things a while
1: before annihilation.

0: She keeps him away,
1: Shondo. Speaking of Freddie, this was really from the Sheer Heart Attack album, and again a radical departure. I think most people hearing this for the first time were shocked, because it wasn't rock like they expected us to be. It's very sophisticated, very delicate.
2: Yeah, shades of No Coward, you know, Coldplay, all sorts of things.
1: Yeah. I think it's, to my mind,
2: quite unique, really.
1: A beautifully crafted record, you know, and I don't claim much credit myself, although we're all in there, but, you know, it's just, there's so much space in it, and yet so much going on, which all works, and I love it as a pop record, I have to say.
2: The guitars are fantastic.
1: Thank you, Roger.
2: Their counterparts, and they're brilliantly constructed, and I remember we knew it was something special about the song when we were doing it, because we did it take after take after take. I don't ever remember doing as many takes as we did for this song or any other song. Because the feel had to be just right, and it was just, you know, it had to be pitched exactly right. That it had to have weight, but it had to be light as well. So it was very difficult balancing act, this.
1: It's a beautiful backing track. There's no clicks, of course. There's no machines whatsoever. There's no Pro Tools. This is just people playing. I think I was in hospital when you did the backing track, I think.
2: I'm
1: not sure, actually. I mean, I was very ill at that time, and I came out, and it was sort of almost finished. And I remember being horrible to Fred about the the backing vocals, because I thought they were very abrasive, so we sang them all again.
2: Yeah, we completely redid them all.
1: And they had just a sort of sweeter touch, I suppose. Yeah, this is probably the guitar solo I would like to be remembered for. But it's so totally Freddie. I don't think anyone else would have dared to do anything like this. He called himself a rock star. Momentarily out of action, temporarily out of class, you're absolutely right. She's trying to get you, she's
3: a killer. He was moody, drinking more, he didn't want to go out. Eventually, I got him some help. But that was a struggle. If only I knew then what I know now.
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1: I don't know.
0: Want to go to the movies?
1: Nah.
0: How about going roller skating?
1: Oh, nah.
0: Hey, I know what we can do.
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body.

0: very, very memorable song, very popular in our catalogue.
1: Yeah, it's John on electric piano, because Freddie really didn't take to the electric piano at all. He considered it a vastly inferior instrument to the grand piano, which it probably is, but it is particularly, it's useful in particular situations, and it was written around that. I remember John being very particular about this backing track. From the drum situation, it's a nice big fat drum sound, and a sort of reverse around the drums, starting on the lowest tuned drums first and ending on the snare, which is not normal. It's sort of the reverse of the way things are normally done. So quite interesting in that. And that drum aspect.
0: Also interesting because it's not your normal drum sound. I mean, again, it's Deakey pulling us in a different direction.
1: Yeah.
0: And Roger has a big, fat, natural drum sound, and Deakey then goes in and EQs it to death.
1: Yeah.
0: And makes it sound very different. It's all very crunched up and compressed, and lots of top wound on the EQ buttons. So it's very untypical Queen sound of the time. Mm. It was the second hit off
1: A Night at the Opera.
0: Night at the Opera album, not insignificant, although obviously everyone remembers Bohemian Rhapsody. This is still a very loved song, I think, particularly in the States, actually.
1: Yeah, particularly in America, yeah. I was absolutely devastated one day when I happened to catch the Donny and Marie Osmond show. Or was it the Osmonds?
0: Is Roger being narrow-minded again?
1: And there they were singing it. I thought, that's all gone terribly wrong. That's just Brian finishing the whiskey.

0: Clytus, I'm bored. What plaything can you offer me today?
1: An obscure body in the SK system, Your Majesty. The inhabitants refer to it as the planet Earth.
0: How peaceful it looks.
1: Most effective, Your Majesty. Will you destroy this Earth?
0: Later. I like to play with things a while. Before annihilation.

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1: Who wants to live forever? Yes.
2: Now, I think this is one of the best songs Brian ever wrote.
1: Thank you, Rudge.
2: And again, inspired by the movie Highlander.
1: Absolutely. Yeah. It all came. Funny things can trigger you when you're writing songs. I went to see the Rushes with Rudge and Jim Beach, our manager, and Freddie, John, of Highlander, and for the first time saw this sequence where the hero stays forever young, but he falls in love with a girl who grows old and eventually dies in his arms. And I was very moved, and I think it triggered all sorts of stuff which was in my life. You know, my marriage was ending, losing my dad, various things. So the song came out incredibly quickly. I remember I went back in a taxi with our manager, Jim Beach, and I was sort of strangely quiet. And Jim said, "What are you doing?" And I said, I can hear the song that goes with this sequence. And it was all in my head. Who wants to live forever? It was just a question of getting it down onto tape.
2: I think the sequence on of the movie with the music is one of the scenes that lifts the movie from out of the... Not ordinary. It was never ordinary. It's a good movie. It's a very special scene. Music blending perfectly with what's happening on the camera, and very moving.
1: It is. It's funny, it was uncanny, because I went away and wrote the song and obviously didn't see the Rushes for ages again afterwards. Put it down very roughly with a keyboard, but the form of it, when we played it back with the movie, when we eventually got it on video, it just fitted exactly. So that luckily they didn't recut anything, and all the mood changes worked like magic, and you can't predict that would happen. You know, it wasn't done to picture. And I still see it and can't believe the way it fits.

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0: 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He didn't want to go out. Eventually, I got him some help. But that was a struggle. If only I knew then what I know now.
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It's your chance to make a difference.

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1: This is a Joan Deacon special. I don't know if he was trying to tell us something or whatever, but we made this record in LA, I think, in Los Angeles.
0: Yes. The record plant.
1: Record plant.
0: As it was in those days. Now demolished and has become a mini mall. I remember its jacuzzi very well.
1: Yes.
0: Yeah, John didn't write that many songs, but my God, the ones he wrote did incredibly well on the whole.
1: He was never afraid to strip things down and make them, as you know, bare and spare. And I think Freddie helped a lot with the genesis of this one.
0: Absolutely, yeah. Freddie would seize on it and work so hard on it.
1: Of course, this one gave birth to quite a well-known video, David Mallet at his finest, in which we all dressed in sort of Coronation Street-style drag. And I think Freddie threw in, just for people's general amusement, the entire Royal Ballet into the centre of the video. I still can't quite work out why they're there, but there they are. And there they'll stay. Typically, he kept his moustache for the drag section and shaved it off for the ballet section.
0: Yes. I remember he got into a bit of trouble live singing it with false breasts at one time. Where was that? South Africa?
1: It might have been South America.
0: It's great having a lead singer with no compunctions whatsoever. There was no place Freddie was embarrassed
1: boundaries
0: to go.
1: What was that?
0: No boundaries.

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1: An obscure body in the SK system, Your Majesty. 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
0: How peaceful it looks.

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1: Later.
2: I like to play with things a while before annihilation.

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0: Thank you. Thank you very much. We sincerely mean that. Thank you very much for being such a nice audience.
1: If you're finding it difficult to cope but don't know where to turn, the Southeastern and Northern Sydney Family Referral Service can link you with services to help with domestic violence, financial assistance, child and parenting programs, housing or accommodation, counselling, mental health, and any other service you may need. Please call the Southeastern and Northern Sydney Family Referral Service on 1800 066 757. Interpreting support is available.